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0: there's a light left in you to do for me. 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
1: Okay. Some of y'all in here been waiting for your next opportunity, been waiting on some stuff to come through for you, and you was getting ready to look for your own sources. But them three words, because you waited. 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
3: More than 10 years ago, Dr. Clark and Twinkie and I were in Little Rock, Arkansas with Bishop L.T. Walker. Early one morning, I got a call. I was in Atlanta preaching for Reverend Jasper Williams, and Gloria called me. She said, sit down. I said, I'm going to preach right now. I'm on my way out the door. She said, sit down. I sat down, and my wife told me, we were living in New Orleans at the time, four of our members had been killed in a wreck. I got angry with the Lord because I thought they were my best members. I had some others I thought he should have took. Y'all don't like the truth. These were some good members, Brother Sheard. I mean, solid people. I'm not talking about the tithe. I'm just talking about sweet, solid people. No hell-raising saints. And I couldn't understand, why would you take those four people at once? I put three people in one grave. I was upset with the Lord because I said, you took my members. And he said, clean, they're not yours, they're mine. I said, well, why did you take them? He said, I took them because they were ready. And I'm giving those others a chance to get right. So I called Twinkie. Her and Dr. Clark were over at Bishop Walker's house. I said, Twinkie, I wrote these words. See what you can do with this. Accept.
4: Accept.
3: What God allows.
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We talk a lot about gospel music, but I come to find out the things that we're singing really nowadays aren't really gospel. They're inspirational, but they're not really gospel music. 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That's the death. 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Yeah. Oh, y'all don't know this. Glorious day.

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Mason. And they used to come on the air, the national convocation, with this song, Just Jesus, every night. And I remember that all the way up until now. 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

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Just Jesus. 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

0: I ask y'all one question. 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
1: He saw the best.
0: I can't get no help up in here, because there are some folk in here that people have wrote you off, said you would never amount to anything, said that you would never end up being anywhere. But Myron, tell him one more time, what did he see?
1: He saw the best.
0: When mama said you would never be nothing,

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0: 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Come on and give him praise.
1: Hallelujah.

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0: 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Yes, he is.
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what you're going through. Feels like you're down for the last count. It ain't over. Feels like you cried your last tear. Not over. Not over. Not over. Not over. God has the final say. God has the final say. God has the final say.

How many of y'all know when the scripture says, be not weary in well-doing, for in due season we'll reap if we faint not? Let me share this with you. The reason why Paul wrote that, because I understand something. As believers, we don't get weary of the work, but sometimes we get weary in the work. And when you're working for God, he didn't say you will never get tired. Amen. But I want to encourage you tonight. I've come here tonight. My assignment tonight is to encourage you. Is to let you know in the midst of everything that you're going through, you got to learn how to press your way through. You got to push right through it. The blessing is in the pressing. And when you learn how to press, there's no secret what God can do. I ain't talking about something I heard. I'm talking about something I know. I've had to press. Yes, I'm a young man, but let me tell you, some young folk go through stuff too. We got to learn how to press our way. Listen to this song. The song says this.

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And look like the more you work, the lesser folk appreciate you. 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I said payday is coming after a while.

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1: 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Build your house. 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

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There was an old mother who lived in New Orleans who was displaced by Hurricane Katrina. She lost everything that she had. Her home, car, family. And when they evacuated her, they sent her to a shelter between New Orleans and Baton Rouge. And while she sat there on a cot that they had provided for her, she had been without food and water and the necessities, and she began to cry. She started to shed tears. But while she was crying, she thought on the goodness of the Lord. And she started singing this little song.

0: Jesus. 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Jesus, Jesus, Jesus. I need some help.
1: Jesus, Jesus, Jesus.
0: Come on, lift your voice and say, Jesus, Jesus, Jesus. Come on. Jesus, Jesus. Well, a young man walked up to her and said, Mother, why are you calling on Jesus? Shouldn't you be calling on FEMA? Shouldn't you be calling on the Red Cross, Salvation Army? Or better yet, shouldn't you be calling on President Bush and Cheney and those? And she said, Son, you don't understand. There's a reason why I'm calling on that name. Because that's the name that's above every name. And she said, there's a reason why I'm calling on that name, Jesus. And you know what she told that young boy? She said, come here, let me tell you why I call on that name. Savior, Savior, Savior. Come on, help me say that.
1: Savior, Savior, Savior.
0: Anybody know him as the Savior?
1: Savior, Savior, Savior.
0: What's his name?

The paramedics was rushing by with a stretcher. They had an old man on the stretcher that had a seizure because he couldn't get his medication and his prescription. And she stopped him and said, "Where are you taking this man?" They said, "We're trying to get him over to the triage unit and get him some medical attention." She said, "Let me look at him." And while she was looking at the old man, a young girl came up with a baby in her arm, and the baby had a fever. She said, "Let me look at the baby too." And the young boy said, "Why you want to look at these folk? Why you want to look at these folk?" You know what she told him? "Healer, healer, healer." That's what the old mother said. "Healer, healer, healer." I wish y'all would help me say

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3: Good morning, good morning, good Friday morning. Another blessed day. Another blessed Friday, that is. You made it through the work week. For most of us that work through the work week, Monday through Friday, we made it, we made it, we made it. Thank God we made it. And we pray strength for those that work through the weekend. Yes, we pray strength for those that work on Saturday and Sunday, especially those in ministry and our first responders. So we want to say good morning to each and every one of you. Blessed be the name of our God this morning. It's another day's journey. We are so glad about it. So we want to encourage you to get on up this morning. You're listening to Lakeisha Cotton in the morning. Yes. And it's a Friday morning. Oh my goodness. My favorite day of the week on the air. You know why? Because we have my son, Israel Cotton, coming to these airways to bless you on Friday morning. Good morning once again. Indeed, I want to encourage you guys to get up, make a move for the Lord, get yourself ready, gather around the radio, gather around your tablet, your phone, your radio dial, and get ready because Israel Cotton has a word once again. On this Friday morning, we are so grateful to God for an opportunity to come across these airways on WQFX, your Power Gospel Radio, AM 1130, 98.7 FM. Yes, we're so grateful to God for an opportunity to do it. And so we bless God this morning. Yes, we thank God for our very own right here on the Mississippi Gulf Coast, Young'un. My young'un, that is. Yes, and I'm so proud of this little man of God. He has another word today. Yes, and I'm so glad that God keeps giving him fresh manna for the children, mainly, and also for us, because we are blessed by what he shares on the air. So we bless God today. We give him the praise, the glory, and the honor for another opportunity to come across. And I'm glad to bring back up to the radio mic none other than Israel Cotton. So without further ado, Israel Cotton, let the Lord use you.
4: Good morning, guys. It's me, Israel, back again. I want to encourage y'all with the scripture. Do y'all know Isaiah 60:22? When the time is right, the Lord will make it happen. So when it's right, he's going to do it. And when he does it, it's going to happen. And when it happens, it's going to come true. And when it's going to come true, he is the king. And when he is the king, you shall praise him. He created everything. He created people. He created grass. He created trees. He created everything. But if there's somebody that's like discouraged, don't just be like sad about them. Just believe in God and just pray. God, please make my friend get the anger out of them. And I pray that they can be better. And that way they can do the things that they used to do. In Main Street, in my grandma's church, they have a children's church. In Isatori's and everybody else's, some other people's has children's church. And that's good. That actually teaches them a lot more. So that's why children's church is very, very, very, very good. You need to go in children's church and learn about children's church. And you need to listen to the rules. That way you don't accidentally mess up one of the rules. But it's okay if you do mess up one of the rules. Just try to remember them. Just try to remember them. That way you won't do it ever again, okay? So that's good. So, but if you ever get mad or anything, try these 5 steps. Breathe in 4 times. Breathe out more time. Tell somebody you need to calm down, or they're probably, you just go for a walk and try to not think about it. Just try to do something to get it, to get their anger out. So that's why it's good to do things like that, because my mom taught me how to control my anger issues. When I was little, she taught me how to control my emotions when I got little. And I still remember the step she did for me when I was little. And she's going to do it for Jaira, I hope. Because Jaira doesn't know how to control her emotions. But we have to teach her how to do it. That's why you have to learn things that you don't know how to do. Just tell somebody how you learn it, and then they'll teach you how to learn it. And that's all for this time. See you next Friday. Bye.
3: Once again, God has spoken out of the mouth of a child. Go to church, go to Sunday school, go to children's church. Babies, are you listening? Israel's talking about the importance of learning in Sunday school, in children's church, listening to the preacher, listening to the rules, listening to those that are in leadership. My God, that's important. I've learned something yet again today. He used the scripture coming from Isaiah that says, when the time is right, the Lord will make it happen. And so you have to understand that there is perfect timing in the will of God. That means when we learn what we're supposed to learn, when we get in the book, when we go to children's church, baby, and you learn, when the time is right, God will make it happen. He gave us an encouraging word. He told us about children's church. He told us about how to handle our anger and how to deal with it. And I'm so glad that my baby boy is listening and learning. We cannot be any prouder. Thank you to each and every one of you that are tuned in on this Friday morning. Thank you once again. Thank you for tuning in. We are blessed to know that you guys are listening to Israel on Friday. Thank you. Oh my goodness. It is doing us good. It's doing his heart good. And all of his friends and family that are listening, we love you all. Thank you so much for your support. Keep pouring into Israel. Keep pouring into your own babies, into the kids. The children are watching. They are absorbing. Just when you think they are not, they are listening. And at the most opportune and inopportune time, that stuff will come up out of them. So we must be ever so careful what we say around our children. What we let them watch, what we let them consume, what we let them hear, and the people that we have them around, because they are consuming something. And so I'm so grateful to God for another opportunity on a Friday to come across the airways. Thank you for listening. Thank you for tuning in. 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We've got so much more for you today. We love you with the love of the Lord, and we are grateful to God for his mercy, his grace, and another opportunity to get it right. 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

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And especially a message to the sinner man. 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

him in here. Hallelujah! If you still

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You know there are times when we go through hurt, and we go through pain, and we go through brokenness, and we go through shame. But we have to be mindful that there is a God who has every situation under control.

going through. Listen, I know people are losing their homes, their jobs, marriages are being attacked, and some of you are right at the edge of committing suicide. But the Lord spoke and said, Warren, tell the people I hear their cry and I feel their pain, and everything they need is in my presence.

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0: Amen, beloved. Good morning to you. Thank God for you that, amen, God allowed us to wake this morning and, amen, get started on our way, giving praise and honor and thanks to God, the Father of our Lord and Savior Jesus Christ. Amen, who have kept me this long. Amen, don't know, amen, how long I'm going to be here, but I thank God for the times that I had. Thank God for allowing me to, amen, come down and be, amen, a blessing to you all through the word of God. I asked God, I said, Lord, I need you to do something special for your people. Amen, we're going through hard times, we're going through trials, and we're going through tribulations, and amen, it seems like nothing is going right. It seems like the enemy, amen, is taking control of the world, amen, we having hiccups and hang-ups, and we're going through things, and some going through worse than other things, but God want me to reveal something to you today, and I thank God for that. And it's amazing how God can use somebody like me to speak his word and speak for him and have faith and confidence. Amen. Rich like me. Amen. Thank God for that, because it could have been you. It could have been, amen, anybody, but yet God had mercy on me one more time, because I don't deserve it. Amen. I don't deserve to be here, but thank God for his grace. Amen. Thank God for his mercy. Thank God for him being a forgiving and loving and kind God. I want to honor my mentor, amen, and my teacher upon today, amen, Prophet Benny Hollins. And I want to also honor Bishop Black, amen, for his endeavorings down here at this radio station. I thank God for him, amen, because, amen, it's the only station on the coast that play gospel 24 hours, amen, and you can wake up 12 o'clock at night and turn him on and he playing the gospel, amen. I thank God for that, and great, great preacher. Thank God for all my brothers and my sisters. Amen. Amen. Everybody that's on the battlefield. Amen. Thank God for you. Amen. It's a blessing. Amen. Brother Phil, thank God for you, man. I'm praying with you. Praying for you. Amen. No matter, amen, what situations might look like, God is in control. Amen. Of everything. Amen. I want you to know, before I get started with the message today, I need to say this, because somebody, amen, might need to hear it and they don't realize, they don't understand because of their circumstances, because of their situation. Amen. God is good. Amen. Even though you might be sleeping on the streets, God is still good. Might not have nowhere to go, but God is still good. Amen. One thing I can always say, God said, come unto me, all ye that labor and are heavy laden, and I give you rest. God is so good. The Bible said his mercy is everlasting, and his truth endured to all generation. Thank God for just being God and looking down on me, your man. He said, wretched, undone. Amen. Amen. Man that didn't care about anything, did whatever it is that he wanted to do. But I saw me, and God saw him in me. And he chose me. The Bible said, you have not chosen me, but I have chosen you. Amen. And I want you to know today that God has chosen you. Not only has he chosen you, but he has ordained you. Amen. That you should go out and tell somebody about the goodness of God. Amen. I thank God. God is so wonderful. I feel good this morning. Thank God for this opportunity just to break the bread of life. And amen. Give honor to whom honor is due. Amen. All the pastors that's pastoring, amen, around the world, I'm praying for you. And standing in the gap that God do something spectacular in your ministry. Amen. There's so many us, amen, as ministers and pastors and evangelists and teachers, amen, we falling kind of like by the wayside, but I pray your strength right now. I pray that God would keep you. I pray that God would put something in you, amen, that the devil can't take out, amen. I pray that God's anointings will fall on you and overflow you, and you can teach like you never taught before, and you can preach like you never preached. They got a song that said, "Who's I? What's the matter now?" Say, we don't sing the way we used to sing. But it's time now that we get back to having church the way we used to have church. Amen. We was talking up on last Sunday, and we was talking about the old time church. Amen. The hand clapping, foot stomping. Amen. Tongue talking. Church of the living God. But listen, I want to preach to you today because we're going through something. We're having hard times. And God wants you to realize and understand what you're going through. Amen. What you're going through right now is working for your good. For the Bible said, all things work together for the good to them that love the Lord. I mean, I want to come to you out of the book of Corinthians, 2nd chapter. The Bible talks about these light afflictions. Amen. The thing we're going through, amen, is not worthy to be compared to what we're going to have. Amen. God, amen, allows us to go through something sometimes, amen, to see, amen, just let you see just where you are. Amen. The Bible said these light afflictions, and he let you know that they work it for us a more exceeding and eternal weight of glory. One passage of scripture said, when you're tried, you shall come forth that goal. Makes no difference what you're going through, went through, and what you're going to go through. Amen. The Bible lets you know that it's just light affliction. All you're being lied on is just light afflictions. All you're being talked about is just light affliction. All you're being misused and abused and accused, and amen, people don't like you. Ain't nobody sending you a postcard in the mail telling you everything is gonna be all right. When it seems like you at your lowest point, when it seems like, amen, you're sick and the rides no more, when it seems like, amen, that nothing or nobody cares about you, I want you to know these light afflictions, amen, they just, amen, coming to make you strong, they coming to build you up, amen. We're going to have to learn to use them, amen, as a stepping stone. Amen. Somebody ought to tell God thank you. See, life is like a hurdle. No sooner you over one hurdle, there's another. Amen. The enemy is out to trick you. Somebody ought to tell God thank you. I feel good this morning. I feel like preaching a little bit. Somebody ought to tell God thank you. Amen. What we're going through ain't worth what we're going to have in eternity. Amen. God told the disciples, say, I go away and I prepare a place for you. And where I go, you shall be there also. Somebody ought to tell God thank you. I'm waiting for that more exceeding and eternal weight of glory. Listen, what you're going through right now, amen, it's not worth it because God said he got something better for you. Listen, all your heartaches and your heartbreaks, all your letdowns and your putdowns and your setdowns, amen, it's just a light affliction. I'm here to tell you, I mean, it might seem hard sometimes. It might seem like you can't get a hold of nothing. No matter how hard you try, it might seem like everybody got their backs, amen, turned against you. It might seem like you're in this world all by yourself. But I want you to realize and understand one thing. Amen. But these light affliction is just for a moment. Amen. They're not here to come. They're not here to stay. Amen. Somebody ought to tell God, thank you this morning. Thank you, Lord, for your trials. Thank you for your tribulations. Thank you for your going through. Because if I had not been afflicted, come on, if you had not went through what you're going through, if you had not been through something, if you had not been sick, you wouldn't be able to tell the world that God's a healer. If you had not been through what you went through, you wouldn't know. One passage of scripture say, oh, taste and seek. Amen. That God is good. Come on, tell God thank you. Let's just give him a hand praise this morning. Amen. For the little things that we're going through. Amen. The things that we're going to go through. The things we've been through. Amen. Because God is the one that brought you out. You can't come out by yourself. Somebody ought to tell God thank you. Amen. I feel like having a little church this morning. Amen. I feel like lifting holy hands without wrath or doubting. Because I know what I've been through, God brought me through it. And what I'm going through, God is still going to bring me through it. Makes no difference about how you act, they act, he act, she act. Amen. It's all working for your good. One passage of scripture say, nay, in all these things, all my being lied on, all my being talked about, all my being misused, all my being accused, all, oh Lord have mercy. The Bible said, nay, in all these things, say we are more than conquerors through him that love us. Listen, what you're going through is nothing, because the Bible said all that live godly shall suffer persecution. Listen, I want you to realize and understand that what you're going through is nothing to be compared to the glory that shall be revealed in these last hours. I want you to realize and understand it's just a test. It's just a trial. Amen. God wants you to see where you are. Amen. And how much you can stand. For the Bible says, there is no temptation taking us, but that such is coming to man. But God is faithful. But with the temptation, he'll make a way for us to escape. Then he goes on to say, we have not a high priest that cannot be touched with the feelings of our infirmity, at all point tempted as we were, yet without sin. God went through the same thing that we going through, yet he overcome to let us know it can be done. Listen, I love you with the love of Christ. This is Broadcasting for Jesus. And I want you to tune in, not one Friday, but every Friday from 11 to 11:15 for the unadulterated Word of God, the pure, uncut, undefiled Word of God, the irresistible, intangible. Amen. I'm going to leave you with this song. Once again, this is Broadcasting for Jesus. And this song goes something like this. He didn't have to do it, but he did. Didn't have to do it, but he did. Woke me up this morning, started me on my way. Didn't have to do it, but he did. Didn't have to love me, but he did. Didn't have to love me, but he did. Woke me up this morning, started me on my way. Didn't have to do it, but he did. Once again, this broadcast for Jesus. We on every Friday from 11 to 11:15. I love you, and ain't nothing you can do about it. God bless you.
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1: There's a little song me and my daddy used to sing in the pickup truck. How many know that Jesus really is your king?

0: And now it's time for Walking by Faith with your radio pastor, Bishop James Black, pastor of Faith Tabernacle of Praise. It is our prayer that today's message will empower you to walk by faith.
1: I'm going to
2: make them the den which are in the mountains and caves and strongholds. That's where they're hiding, saints, the whole nation of people. And so it was when Israel had sown that the Midianites came up, and the Amalekites and the children of the east, even they came up against them. And they had planted their plants, their corn and all that sort of thing. Here they come. And they encamped against them and destroyed the increase of the earth till thou come unto Gaza, and left no substance for Israel, neither sheep nor ox nor ass. Glory, I say it that way. Glory to God. For they came up with their cattle and their tents, and they came as grasshoppers for multitude. For both they and their camels were without number, and they entered into the land to destroy it. And Israel was greatly impoverished because of the Midianites, and the children of Israel cried unto the Lord. Glory to God. Can you imagine working all year, amen, on your crops to provide food for your children and for yourself, amen, and by the time the crops grow, here come the enemy. Glory to God. Hello, y'all. Listen now. So by the time your blessings increase, here comes Satan. Y'all be glad you have the Lord, amen. Amen. Amen. Now, don't you think we're free now, glory to God. Well, when you get increased, some kind of way Satan is coming. Now, the only reason you don't testify about it because the Lord, hallelujah, has kept us, kept Satan away from your blessings. And amen. Anytime you get increase, glory to God, it can be in your health. Stop feeling well, amen. Glory to God. Satan will find some way, if he can, to change that thing. So these folks sow all their corn and their cotton and their beans and peas and something. Here come, amen, the Midianites and Amalekites, amen, to take everything they had, the sheep. Amen. They were big sheep eaters, amen, the cattle. They didn't have hogs, amen. They didn't believe in that. But here come the enemy to take their blessings. If you don't stay in prayer, if you don't stay before the Lord, here come the enemy to take your blessings. Thank God for the hedge around us, amen. Glory to God. But if you don't keep that hedge, amen, in prayer, the devil is coming. It's a show where we live, amen, to take your blessings. Hey now. Lord, and because of the grace of God and the mercy of God, hallelujah, our cars are still running. The roofing didn't come off our house, amen. Glory to God. Lord, I thank you. All that rain last night, I thought I was hearing rain. Amen. Glory to God. I'm hearing something. But Lord, I thank you that you kept us all, Lord. Hallelujah. But there's always somebody want to come take your blessings. Amen. There's always something or somebody working through Satan want to come and take your blessings. When you increase, his desire to destroy you increase. To destroy your blessings, increase. Amen. Don't go to sleep now. Glory to God. We're not going to wander away, the brother was teaching earlier. We're going to stay prayerful. Amen. Glory to God. If Satan had his way, you wouldn't be here this morning. Amen. You would have stayed at the house. And glory to God, that pain in the back, that pain in the leg, amen. That pain somewhere, that's something. Amen. Your mind. But God, you came into the house of the Lord. Oh, folks say, anyhow, you came. Glory to God. And so these wicked Midianites, amen, glory to God, took everything that Israel had, and they were impoverished. And we know what impoverished means. Glory to God. We might be without for a little while, but there's always somebody or something, amen, we're going to be all right. Amen. Glory to God. We're not starving. We're doing all right. We have more than enough. Come on, say, I have more than enough. Amen. I tell the first lady, amen, glory to God. One, two, three, about four freezers, imagine, stuffing, and we still buying grocery, you know. It make a bit of sense. Women know what's in there. Oh, just stuff frozen. You didn't start buying stuff, you know. But, Lord, we're going to get better, though, in Jesus' name. But there's somebody hungry somewhere. Amen. Glory to God. So we're just so blessed, saints. Come on, say, thank God. I'm blessed. Amen. Glory to God. We have so much stuff, amen. My brother came and took his raccoon from me, amen. Glory to God. Hallelujah. Actually, I asked him back. I said I wasn't going to eat it, man. But got raccoon, everything up in there. Since the black man come out, the foot sticking out of him, man. When you buy a raccoon, they always leave one foot sticking out so they know that it's not a cat or dog, right, amen. But it does look weird in the freezer, though, man. When freeze outside in the garage, I'm going to do that foot stick at the door there. So, but have some guy, that man, to go and cook it. But saying we're just so blessed. We're just so blessed. You know, we need to thank God that he has divine power, because he would get tired protecting us. Amen. Hallelujah. Amen. Because, you know, we are saved, but we're not holy all the time. And God always filling that gap in for us. And that's something to say, you know, we're not holy all the time. I'm not holy all the time myself like I should be. Glory to God. I strive. Glory to God. But like Paul, amen, the things I would, I do not. The thing that I will not, that I do. Glory to God. That's word. They ain't black. Thank you, Jesus. Amen. So Gideon here, glory to God, and the Israelites were impoverished. I mean, they were very poor. Not that they didn't try, but saints, because of their disobedience to God. Come on, say obey. Because of their disobedience to God, amen, it was free for all. They would come and take everything they had. But the Bible said the children of Israel cried unto the Lord. They always did. There wasn't nothing new about that. They always crying unto the Lord because they always doing something wrong. Glory to God. Every time God bless them, man, they start doing all right, they act a fool again, amen. Now here they crying unto the Lord again. Glory to God. And it came to pass when the children of Israel cried unto the Lord, because of the Midianites, that the Lord sent a prophet unto the children of Israel. We said unto them, thus saith the Lord God of Israel, I brought you up from Egypt, and brought you forth out of the house of bondage. And I deliver you out of the hand of the Egyptian, and out of the hand of all that oppress you, and drave them out, from before you, and gave you of their land. And I said unto you, I am the Lord your God. Fear not the gods of the Amorites, in whose land ye dwell, but ye have not obeyed my voice. You have not obeyed my voice. And so figure things, all this that was happening to them, since the GA man, was because they disobeyed the Lord. They're impoverished because of their disobedience. Glory to God. Come on, say impoverished because of being hard-headed. And now look at what he said. Ye dwell, but you have not obeyed my voice. Thank you, Jesus. Saying God had delivered out of so much stuff. I can't remember it all. God has delivered out of us still. Some of us are not obeying his voice. Glory to God. Hear what I'm saying? And still, and at some point or another, we must know that God's grace and mercy stops. At least for a season. Glory to God. But because we would not obey the voice of the Lord. And this is the voice right here. Glory, amen. All I'm doing is amplifying it. Hallelujah. All those blessings they were missing. All that hard work, planting all that corn, planting all those crops, man, everything. Growing that cattle, growing that sheep. And then they come and take everything. Imagine that, saying you work all week long and buy your grocery and stuff, and then the bullet next door come and take all of it out. Take everything out of there, man. Glory to God. You fill your carpet, man. They suck the gas out your tank, man. Just messing with you. Taking you all you have. Then you cry unto the Lord. And I'll say, yeah, yeah, they're doing that, but I mean, the only reason is because you won't obey my voice. You won't obey my word. Glory to God. Saying, listen now. Thank you, Jesus. You won't obey the word of the Lord. Hallelujah. Thank you, Jesus. Now there came an angel of the Lord and sat on an oak, which was in Ophrah, and that pertained unto Joash the Abizarite, and his son Gideon. Thresh by the wine press to hide it from the Midianites. Y'all got that picture in your mind, right? Glory to God. Lord, we thank you today that we don't have to hide our blessings. Amen. Aren't you glad, amen? Hallelujah. That you can enjoy your blessings. Glory to God. We got to hide what the Lord is doing for us. Amen. Lord, I'm glad. I want to obey you, Lord. I want to obey you, Lord. Anybody that's in here? And the angel of the Lord appeared unto him and said unto him, that is Gideon. We have two characters that we mentioned. Glory to God, Gideon. And we mentioned the old man. Thank you, Jesus. Hallelujah. Gideon. The angel of the Lord appeared unto him and said unto him, the Lord is with thee. Come on, say, the Lord is with me. He appeared unto Gideon, and Gideon probably hiding, but I knew where he was. Isn't that right? They're hiding in the dens, in the mountains, in the den, you know, caves and stuff like that. They're hiding, man. Glory to God. But the angel knew just where he was, didn't he? Saying the angel of God can put his hand right on you all the time. He knew exactly where you are. Hallelujah. Not just geographically, man, but spiritually, he knows where you are. Lord, I thank you. So the angel, he didn't need a, I think the brother mentioned GPS today or some of that high-tech stuff y'all be using, amen. He didn't need any of that to find Gideon. Came right where he was. Holler, Gideon, hide. Glory to God. You know, we play hide and seek in the back in the day. Glory to God. Thank you, Jesus. And said, the Lord is with thee, thou mighty man of valor. And you got jokes, right? Thou mighty man of valor. Glory. And Gideon said unto him, now say, how many ways did you say this? Oh, my Lord. Oh, Lord. Say, y'all know how we are sometimes? Oh, my Lord. Oh, God. Oh, man. Here we come with this religious stuff. He come with all this prophecy stuff. And, man, we starving. And, it wasn't like, oh, my Lord, you know. Think about it now, you know, where Gideon was in his psyche, in his situation. And the angel comes and said, the Lord is with thee. You down here poor, amen, missing meals, impoverished, amen. And the angel comes and said, the Lord is with thee, O man of valor. My stomach is rumbling. Say that again. I'm hungry. Glory to God. Oh, my Lord. With disgust, oh, my Lord. He's going to pass with that message again. Glory to God. He don't know what I'm going through. He don't know what I'm feeling. Oh, my Lord. Oh, God, here you go. Lord, have mercy, Jesus. Enough already. I came to church. That's not enough. You don't know what I'm going through. But Gideon kind of snappy today. You're not feeling all that religion stuff. See, if the Lord be with me, why? Then is all his miracles, which our fathers told us of, Amen. Glory to God. Our Father told us of, in the miracle which our Father told us of, saying, did not the Lord bring us up from Egypt? If the Lord, he said, hallelujah. If the Lord. There have been time when person would have been stricken down saying that. Glory to God. Hallelujah. Y'all remember John Daddy, what happened to him and other stuff? But get in an I don't care mode, man. What you talking about, man? We're starving here. If the Lord be with us, he's in sarcasm mode. He's in cynical mode. He's in doubt mode. And y'all been there? Be real. Be real. Amen. Glory to God. If the Lord be with us, if the Lord be with us, man, be real. What you talking about? You see where I'm hiding in this den, in this hole over here, threshing this wheat? Thank you, Jesus. Hallelujah. He said, why then is all this befalling us? Glory to God. We'll go back to verse 10. But you have not obeyed my voice. Glory to God. Son, you might think about that sometime when stuff be happening. You might have I obeyed the Lord. Amen. Amen. And, oh, here come bad luck. Ooh, don't you, shut your mouth. Lord. Hallelujah. And so, Gideon is in complaining mode. I don't want to accept this mode. Thank you, Jesus. Did not the Lord bring us up from Egypt? But now the Lord has forsaken us. But now the Lord has forsaken us. Somebody saying, didn't the Lord bring me through my hospital state? Didn't the Lord bring us through that time we had no money? Amen. But now, where is he now? Hallelujah. He just human like us, saints. Get it or not a superstar. He just somebody like us. Glory to God. Hallelujah. He had a gastric pain sometime or had arthritis pain sometime, whatever. You know, just like us. No different from another human being. And all this stuff had befallen. They hiding. A proud people. Now his family. And they are hiding and going hungry year after year because of Midianites and Amalekites, amen, others, glory to God, take everything they have. Glory to God. So how would you greet an angel that said, the Lord is with me, you know. Glory to God. Hallelujah. Well, you must be blind. Then you can see where we're in if he's with me. You must be mighty blind. What's wrong with him? If with us, I don't feel nothing. I don't feel anything. My children are hungry. We going through. The Lord is with us. He used to be because he brought us up out of Egypt. Where is he now? Hallelujah. Saying we know, don't we? And the Lord looked upon him and said, hallelujah. Glory to God. Lord, we thank you. Thank you, Jesus. Hallelujah. Hallelujah. Thank you, Jesus. How many can say today that the Lord has not forsaken you? Well, better than that. Amen. Glory to God. How many can say today that the Lord has not forsaken you? Amen. Come on, some power in here. We're speaking authority. But he has not forsaken us. Glory to God. He is with us here. Hallelujah. Through pain in the knee. Glory to God. Through kidney transplant. Thank you, God. Hallelujah. Through gallbladder pain, whatever. Do whatever. The Lord. Hey, Helashika. Hallelujah. Is with us. Lord, we thank you. Thank you, Lord, for being with us.

0: They don't know that what's coming. Glory to God. Hallelujah. Because God got his hands on you. It's like that bullet, man, messing your children out there, man, and they don't see you coming. Hallelujah. Glory to God. Ready to bring some wrath. Thank you, Jesus. And the Lord looked upon him and said, Go in this thy might. And thou shalt save Israel from the hand of the Midianites. Hallelujah. Go in this thy might. Glory to God. And Gideon saying, what might? Oh, you mean I might get beat down? I might get stumped. That what you talking about, Lord? I know you ain't talking about strength, but I don't feel any. I'm being real, saints. Go in this thy might. Thank you, Jesus. Hallelujah. Thank you, Jesus. Hallelujah, hallelujah. Oh, the mighty, talking about in verse 12, huh? The Lord is with thee. Hallelujah, Jesus. Round about cues of wind, somebody going to remember this. Amen. Glory to God. Something going to be happening. You need to remember this. Amen. Running by two of the wind, something will be happening in somebody's life. Glory to Hallelujah, Jesus, amen. You need, hallelujah, glory to God. You need to remember this, amen. Glory to God. What he's saying here, the Lord is with thee. You have to remember, oh, the Lord is with me. I'm good. The Lord is with me. I'm good. It might be me for all I know, amen. Glory to God, but Lord says somebody, hallelujah, Jesus. Remember that the Lord is with me. Glory to God. Hallelujah. Thank you, Jesus. And note what the Lord said now here to him. And the Lord looked upon him and said, go in this thy might. Now, presumptuous statement, but backward statement to Gideon. And thou shalt save Israel from the hand of the Midianites. Have not I sent thee? That's it right there, saints. Have not I sent thee? Hallelujah. Ask yourself, have not the Lord sent me? Glory to God. Ask that again. Come on, say it. Have not the Lord sent me? Glory to God. Yes. Hallelujah. Yes, he has. Glory to God. Go in thy might. Go in thy might. No, you need to baptism of the Holy Ghost. When the Lord just speak to you like that, just go in thy might. The same way your disciples did when he spoke to them, amen, hallelujah. Glory to God. Go in thy might. Glory to God. And there come a time when you need, amen, dad, but this is something special here. Glory to God. The Lord didn't baptize him with the Holy Ghost. He gave him power, gave him might. And Gideon said, what might? Because he disregarded what the angel has said and went into his troubles. Hallelujah, comments. His doubt comments. Amen. Oh, my Lord. If the Lord, then you say the Lord is with you. Hallelujah. But the Lord, and just say the Lord is with thee. The pastor just said, because the Lord told me to tell you that the Lord is with thee. But I don't feel nothing, amen. Glory to God. Hallelujah. Thank you, Jesus. How many know it's not about feelings? It's about faith. Hallelujah. It's about faith. And everybody, Sister Danielle, it's about faith. Hallelujah. It's about faith. What you're trying to feel. What you're trying to feel. Glory to God. What you're trying to feel, saints. Just believe. Yes. Nobody ever said that believing was a feeling. That faith is a feeling. Is that right? You never see anywhere. Oh, you're going to feel your faith. Glory to God. Hallelujah. No, faith is not about a feeling. Believing is not about a feeling. Hallelujah. It's about knowing. Come on, say knowing.
1: Knowing.
0: Excuse me. Oh, have not I sent thee. That's what I put up here at the top of this. My Bible, have not I sent thee. That's powerful, saying that's powerful. Glory to God. Not your daddy, your mama sent you, but

0: the Lord. Hallelujah. Wherever the Lord said go. Wherever the Lord said, whom the Lord said speak to. Amen. Glory to God. Go in your troubles, in your disappointment. Amen. In your problem, go. I've sent thee. Glory to God. Victory, go. Hallelujah. And he's still whining, y'all. Have not I sent thee. Forgive me, Lord. I shouldn't be too hard on Gideon. I can't judge him. I'm not in a situation, amen, that he was in. Glory to God. It wouldn't be real religious, amen. But what about us, saints? Here we go again. Oh, my Lord. Say that again, didn't it? Oh, my Lord. Notice he's possessing, though, isn't he? Hello. Oh, my Lord. Can somebody say today, oh, my Lord? Can you say it, oh, my Lord? And y'all whispering and going on. Come on. Oh, my Lord. Hallelujah. Oh, my Lord. Withal shall I save. Glory to God. Hallelujah. Shall. What's after shall, saints? Hallelujah. How shall I save Israel? Thank you, Jesus. Actually, because my bowed eye is gone. It's very sight is so old. Thank you. Hallelujah, Jesus. How shall I save Israel? All of Israel. My family is poor in Manasseh. Thank you, Jesus. I can't save my family from poverty. Hello now. I can't save my family from all this occupation of the enemy. I can't save my family. Hello, church. Amen. Somebody been there before. Lord, it's hard to feed the family. How are we going to make it, Lord? Amen. Hey, glory. Hallelujah. I remember the time when Fred moved back to the coast, said, man, the black, we had to gather around the fire in the house in the Albertville. We had rented a man, glory to God. And amen. The last of the money faded away. Enough faith have used it up. Glory to God. I mean, literally, saints, we sat in front of that five-faith plan, amen, praying to the Father. Glory to God. Me and my wife and the children there. Glory to God. Josh Renner was a baby then. And didn't know where the next anything was coming from. I just moved back down here, man, and things weren't working out like before the work. That hadn't been about a week or so. Father, I thank you. And I used that money up. And we prayed that night. And next day I went down to see my friend who was here, the councilman, and I told him that I had something I wanted to do for the city, man. Would you pay me? And fast forward it, man, and got with the mayor, Major Blessings, and told me I want to do a proposal, man, for War 2, economic development proposal. I went on about a lot of language I learned in HUD, you know. Oh, that sounds good. Okay, how much you can charge? $5,000, you know. Okay, no problem. Never forget it from that. Glory to God. Saints, I went home from that evening to the next day. I had written a proposal out, and man, with numbers and everything in it. When we had no computer and nothing like that, man, it was all with a typewriter. Glory to God. I did a proposal. Glory to God. And man, took it in the next morning. You did it already? Yes, sir. We hungry. Did I propose to that man and gave to the mayor, went upstairs, the man 34, and got a check and brought it to me. Hallelujah. Hallelujah. Glory to God. Saying, this is the literal truth. Thank you, Jesus. Amen. $5,000. Don't seem like a whole lot now, but it was a whole lot then. Whole lot of money you ain't got. Now you're having the money. And glory to God. And we lived all that for a minute. Amen. Right then, I prayed that night. Lord, give me what to do, amen. I never met that mayor before. I knew the councilman, Michael Lester, you know. I didn't know him. So what I could do, I used to work for HUD, amen, glory to God, I can do whatever. I wrote the proposal, they never did execute it, though. But I didn't care about that, man. We had some bread and some whatever we needed. Wrote it up, typed it up every that night, glory to God, and wasn't no copy machine, nothing. Did everything right there in that old typewriter. Lord, I thank you. What God would do, saints, if you believe. Glory to God. Hallelujah. We never had food stamps. Amen. None of that kind of stuff. You went, did what the Lord said do. Listen to me, saying, did what the Lord said do. Pray and believe God. Hallelujah. Never had a penalty day since then. Hallelujah. And I said unto him, oh, my Lord. Hallelujah. Say it again, didn't I? How should I save Israel? Behold, my family is poor in Manasseh. And they're doing bad. And I'm the least of those that's doing bad. Hallelujah. Now, saying, aren't you get this right here, please? Hallelujah. How many know God has the how? Hey, she caught. Hallelujah, Jesus. Sister Amber, God has H-O-W. You just have the O-B-E-Y. Hallelujah. Thank you, Jesus. Wherewith? How am I going to do this? I'm going to save Israel. That's a large order, saints. Save Israel and my, we poor, we can barely eat. Thank you, Jesus. And then you can choose me. I'm the least of the least. Hallelujah. Somebody say, but God. And the Lord said unto him, surely. Surely. The Lord said to somebody today, surely. Ain't God cool, y'all? God said, surely. Hey. There ain't nothing. Sometimes God talks abundantly, I think, through me. Glory to God. He said, surely. Our God is so smooth, saints. Our God is so confident. Our God is so sure. He said, surely. Glory! Surely. Then he said, I. Glory. Surely, I. Ooh, hallelujah. This will be the whole universe. Shakes. God is speaking. Surely I. Didn't say surely your family be with you. Surely blah, blah, blah, blah, blah. But surely I. And you had a blessing, Brother Joy. So, come on, y'all. Surely I. We'll be with you. Lord, saints, if you grab it right there and run with it, that the Lord is with you. Hallelujah. Come on, say, will be. Whatever it is, amen, God will be. Hallelujah. Lord, I thank you. Surely I. Ooh, Lord have mercy. Lord, she got a bullshit. Hallelujah, Jesus. Saying just the I. Just the I. Hallelujah. Surely I. What a guarantee, huh? What a guarantee. What a promise. Surely I, Sister Lisa, he says, surely I will be with thee. And since I will be with thee, thou shalt smite the Midianites as one man. Glory to God, as one man. Because I am with you. Glory to God. Anybody all right with that? Amen. Come on, say I. Surely I. Boy, that is so confident, saints. I'm just think about it in the spiritual realm. Surely I will be with thee. God's smoothing voice, you know? God's smoothing voice. Glory to God. Surely I will be with thee, Carton. Hallelujah. And thou shalt. Now you want to tell me that. I hope you don't have all the teaching I've done with you, man. You want to tell me that T on that word shall doesn't mean something? Hello. Not surely I shall. Glory to God. Hallelujah. It's amazing what one alphabet can do, isn't it? Change the whole context. Surely I shall be with thee. Hallelujah. And thou shalt smite the Midianites as one man. Just as one person. Good gracious Almighty. Hallelujah. Surely I will be with thee. And thou shalt smite the Midianites as one man. Hallelujah. I want you to soak in. I'm not lost. I want you to soak in with the saints. Hallelujah, Jesus. I want you to get that shout. All of my saved life has been a shout with God. Hallelujah. Amen. Glory to God. Even when I was in slow time, I didn't understand it. All my saved life has been a shout with God. Hallelujah. See? For some reason, it seemed like shout run out, you know, but shout, glory to God. Anybody know what I'm talking about? Can I get a good amen in here? Shout. Now shout smite the Midianites as one man. And Gideon said unto him, if now, that boy got a problem with his grammar, doesn't it? You're like some of us. What is that? If. Don't y'all see that? If. That's the if and again. If and again, y'all. When God didn't slap him down. If. Hallelujah. If now. I have found grace in thy sight. What you think you got, boy? I'm talking to you. What you think this is? I'm talking to you. I'm here with you. What do you mean if you found grace? Hello now. If I have found grace in thy sight, why you think this angel is there talking to you? This is an angel of the Lord God talking to you.
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Come on, Fred Hammond. Hallelujah. Look at your neighbor and say, neighbor, tweet that. I'll give you 2 minutes to get on Twitter and tweet it and say they praising God in Chicago, Illinois tonight.

0: 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You'll experience the anointed and powerful teachings of Pastor George Dix Jr. We believe your life will be forever changed and you will soar into the next dimension God has for you. My husband, Pastor George Dix Jr., and I, along with the partners of Passage Family Church, encourage you to fly high. I'm Lady Michelle Dix.
1: And make this faith confession with me. Now, I want you to say this like you mean it, because I believe what you confess out of your mouth, if you believe it, will have a great effect on the quality of your life moving forward, particularly when it and if it is rooted in the Word of God. So say this with me. I hear the Word. I believe the Word. I receive the Word. I will never be the same again. I am forever changed by the Word. Amen. I am forever changed by the Word. Now I want you, if you will, to join me in the very first book, in fact, the very first verse of the Bible. It is Genesis chapter 1. I'm going to read verses 1 through verse 3. Genesis chapter 1, verses 1 through 3. Listen closely, if you will, to this passage. It reads as follows. In the beginning, God created the heaven and the earth. In the beginning, God created the heaven and the earth was without form and void, and darkness was upon the face of the deep. And the Spirit of God moved upon the face of the waters. And here it is now, verse 3. I want to close with this. I want you to hear this closely. And God said, please hear that. And God said, let there be light. Amen. Father, we thank you today. Hallelujah. My topic is, if God said it, you may be seated. Hallelujah. If God said it, if God said it. Hallelujah. I want to open tonight, open with a question. And I did say dialogue because I want there to be some interaction. I want to engage you tonight. In fact, I'm going to ask you to type something in the box in just a moment or to declare it out of your mouth. So I want to open our dialogue tonight with a question. And here is that question. What comes to mind when you hear the clause, God said it? What comes to mind? What comes to mind when you hear the clause, God said it? What I'm asking you is, how would you finish the statement, God said it, or if God said it? How would you finish that statement? If God said it, what? Now, in one form or another, some of you may have typed or said, if God said it, I believe it. Some of you may have said, if God said it, that settles it. Some of you may have written or typed in, if God said it, that's all that matters. Some may have said, if God said it, that's the end of it, if God said it. If God said it, that's all I need to know. Maybe that's what you said. If God said it, that's all I need to know. If God said it, maybe you wrote, it's already done. If God spoke it, maybe you said, it's already done. If God said it, some of you may have written or said, you can bank on it. If God said it, you may have said, by faith, I can say it too. By faith. I really hope that no matter what you wrote, that some of you typed, if God said it, I'm going to obey it. If God said it, I'm going to obey it. Now, with that thought in mind, if your reply speaks favorably of God, and I'm just assuming that whatever you wrote speaks favorably of God, but if your reply indeed did or does speak favorably of God, then beginning today, this is an admonishment, an encouragement to you today. If what you said speaks favorably of God, then beginning today, I strongly encourage you to hold yourself personally accountable and start living by what you just said. You said it. You wrote it. Now, I'm just encouraging you to hold yourself personally accountable to what you just said. Not only that, I also seriously encourage you to ask your accountability partners, those people in your life who are saved, who love you, who have respect for you, who will only want to help you, and who you've given the right to speak into your life or to call it like it is and just tell you like it is. That's what an accountability partner is. I want you to ask your accountability partners to also hold you accountable to what you just confessed out of your mouth. If you said, if God said it, I believe it. If God said it, that settles it. If God said it, that's the end of it. I just want you to ask, I want you not only to hold yourself accountable, I'm asking you. And you know, this is going to be a rather brief word tonight, but I want this to really get into your spirit so that you'll get the nugget of truth that I'm trying to convey to you tonight, the importance of recognizing who said it and how it is we should respond to it because of who said it. This year, our theme is speak it, expect it, experience it. Speak it, expect it, experience it. So if you say it, if you sing it, if you preach it, then there needs to be some fruit. There needs to be some evidence behind what you testify that you believe. Oh my goodness, I want to say that again. If you say it, if you sing it, if you preach it, then there needs to be some fruit. There needs to be some evidence behind what you testify of that you believe. In Matthew chapter 5, verse 13 through 16, listen to what Jesus says as recorded here in this Gospel of Matthew. He said, "You are the salt of the earth, but if the salt have lost his savor, wherewith shall it be salted? It is thenceforth good for nothing but to be cast out and to be trodden under the foot of men.

is in heaven. Now, you just said something a moment ago as it relates to what you believe or what you would say after the clause, if God said it. Jesus says, then let your light shine. If you believe what you just wrote, if you believe what you just said, I'm encouraging you to start deliberately letting your light shine. The light casting from your life should be proclaiming and testifying to your faith. Testifying to your faith in the Almighty Living God. With all due respect, it is simply getting too late in the evening for us Holy Ghost-filled church folk to continually speak about our faith in God while the world is struggling to see consistent evidence. It's got to be more than talk. The world needs to see. Your brothers and your sisters need to see the evidence of what we say we believe. If we say God said it and I believe it, then how I live ought to reflect it. If we call him Jehovah Jireh, then we need to show evidence that we trust him as our source. If we call him Jehovah Jireh, then we need to show evidence that we trust him as our source. If we call him Jehovah Shalom, then we need to stop complaining and worrying and begin to rest in him. Why? Because he's the God of peace. If he's Jehovah Jireh, he's the Lord that provides. If he's Jehovah Shalom, then he's the Lord of peace. And if he is what he says he is, and if God said it and we believe it, if God said it and we declare that you can take it to the bank, then our complaints and our worrying ought to stop, and we ought to begin to rest in what we say, what we believe, because why? He said it. If we call him worthy, then our praise and our worship ought to be a natural extension of our life's expression. In other words, day in and day out, daily, consistently, we ought to be reflecting in our worship what we say, that God is indeed worthy. It ought to be an aspect of our daily life. If we proudly call him the Almighty Sovereign God. See, I don't know what you wrote, but if God says something about himself, or if God said it and then you have something to say behind it, then it ought to be reflect what you said ought to be reflected in how you live. If we proudly call him the Almighty God, then we need to be telling our issues and our mountains more about our God and not pitifully telling our God so much about our issues or our mountains. Our conversation should not be so much on what we're going through as much as the God who's promised that he'll never leave us, nor will he forsake us. In Mark chapter 11, 22 and 24, Jesus actually underscores the importance of not talking so much about your mountains, but rather talking about your God. Talking to your mountains about your God, rather than talking to your God so much about your mountains. Here it is. Jesus says it this way in Mark chapter 11, verse 22. He said, have faith in God. Have faith in God. For he said, verily or surely I say unto you that whosoever shall say unto this mountain. Now, you got some mountains in your life. It may be on your job, maybe at your church, maybe with your marriage, with your finances, with your health, maybe with your children, maybe a legal matter. It may be a health, whatever situation it is that you're going through, whatever circumstance you're in the midst of right now. Jesus said, whosoever shall say unto this mountain, speak to that mountain, whosoever shall say unto this mountain, be thou removed. And be thou cast into the sea, and shall not doubt in his heart, but shall believe that those things which he saith shall come to pass. He shall have whatsoever he saith. You got to believe that it's going to come to pass. You got to believe that you shall receive. Jesus said, have faith in God, and then speak to your mountain. If God said it, and that's the Son of the living God, then we ought to declare, follow, obey what he said and declare it out of our own mouths. He said, and you shall have whatsoever
you say. Mark chapter 9, verse 23, Jesus also

0: So said that if thou canst believe, if you can just believe it, he said, all things are possible to him that believe. But you got to believe what God said. You got to believe, we must believe the word of God. Not just anything, but he said, if you can believe, making reference to placing your faith in the Almighty God, placing your faith in the finished work of Jesus Christ. In Hebrews chapter 11, verse 6, the Apostle Paul writes, but without faith it is impossible to please God, for he that cometh to God must believe that he is, and that he is a rewarder of them that diligently seek him. So when you got to believe that he is, that means you must believe that he exists. And you have to believe that he is who he says he is. Two things there. If you're going to believe that he is, you got to believe that he is, that he exists, that is, and that he is who he says he is. Because if you do that, then the Bible says that he shows up into your situation. He is a rewarder of them that diligently seek him. See, believing that God is important, but believing that God is not the same as believing in God. I want you to hear that. Believing that God is one thing. Believing in God is another thing. See, one has to do with believing in, the other has to do with believing that. People might believe that there is a God, but have they placed their faith in the word of God? In 2 Timothy chapter 1, verse 12, the Apostle Paul writes to Timothy and he says these words, for I know whom I have believed. For I know whom I have believed. Are you at that point in your life? Rain, shine, snow or sleet, up or down, hard or easy? Have you gotten to that point where you've declared in your life, I know whom I have believed? In other words, your confidence is firm. He went on to say, I know whom I have believed, and I am persuaded that he is able to keep that which I have committed unto him against that day. What have you placed your faith in regarding God and what God has said? Are you sure that God is going to deliver on that word? Deliver on that promise? Well, you should be. Just as Paul told Timothy, he said, I know whom I have believed. I'm not just thinking about this. I'm not just hoping this alone naturally. No, I know whom I have believed, and I know that he's able. What was that that Paul wrote about Abraham when he said that Abraham staggered not? I believe it was in Romans chapter 4, verse 20. He staggered not at the promise of God through unbelief, but was strong in faith, giving glory to God, being fully persuaded that what he had promised, he was able also to perform. It ties right back to what Paul told Timothy. I know whom I have believed. Look at your situation, but never let it override your conviction about your God. Keep your eye rather on God himself. Keep your eye on his word. Keep your eye on his promise. Make it impossible for the devil to cause you to doubt whom you have believed. Stick with the word. Now back to what you typed at the beginning of my lesson tonight, or what you declared when I asked you to type in or to declare a response to this. If God said it, what? If God said it, what? Okay? If your reply was, if God said it, I believe it, or if God said it, that settles it, or if God said it, that's all that matters, or whatever you wrote, then for the rest of this day, this is important, because I want to get us to action. I want to get you engaged. I want you to understand that it can't just be a word delivered to your natural hearing, but rather we must hear this with our inner man. We must hear the voice of God and respond to it. So then, no matter what you wrote after that, if it is favorable about God, then for the rest of this day and moving forward, your conversation, your actions, and your choices need to reflect just that. If you said, if God said it, I'm going to believe it. If you said, God said it, I'm going to obey it. If God, if you said, if God said it, you can bank on it. If you said God said it and that's all that matters, then the way you live from this moment forward for the rest of your life, you need to hold yourself accountable to make sure that your life is reflecting what you just said. We can't just sing about it. We can't just write about it or preach about it. Our life has to reflect it. You might be asking the question, where am I really going with it? The point is this. God is faithful. God is reliable. In every situation, in every circumstance, there's nothing going on in your life that you can't bank on what God said. If God said it, I'm going to say it again. God is faithful. He's reliable. He's dependable. He's trustworthy. He never fails, and he cannot lie. I don't want you to forget what you wrote or said at the top of this lesson as to how you would finish the statement if God said it. Because today I want to be a pivotal point in your life where you start holding yourself accountable to live out what you just wrote down about what you believe about what God said. There is nothing impossible for God. Bottom line, if God said it, he is faithful and he's true to his word. So as believers, we need to take intentional action to obey and to demonstrate our conviction. In Matthew 5 and 16, as we said just moments ago, Jesus said, "Let your light so shine before men that they may see your good works and glorify your Father which is in heaven." So if God said it, he's going to back it up. Live like and act like you believe what you said. God said it. Now, I just ask you to say how you would finish that. If you believe it, if what God says in your mind settles it, if what God says you can take it to the bank and you can cash it in, so to speak, then I declare unto you, if God said it, you need to understand and believe that he will back up his word. His word will not fall to the ground unfulfilled. I like this verse in Ezekiel chapter 12, verse 25, where it says, "For I am the Lord," God said. He said, "I will speak, and the word that I shall speak shall come to pass. I will say the word, and I will perform it, saith the Lord." So if God said it, you got his word on it, that it's not going to return unto him void, that whatever he speaks, it shall come to pass. The first example we have of this truth in Holy Scripture is in our anchor passage in Genesis chapter 1. I want to make particular reference to just those three verses. And it says, "In the beginning, God created the heaven and the earth." From Jump Street, so far as time and eternity is concerned, "In the beginning, God created the heaven and the earth. And the earth was without form and void, and darkness was upon the face of the deep." You know how I want you to see this tonight? Is that this is describing chaos and confusion. This is describing an unsettled state. But what did God do? The Bible tells us in verse 3, God said, "Let there be light," and there was light. In your situation, remember what God said. When God speaks, there's always a favorable outcome to those who will believe. So if God said it, you also should say it. Speak the word, as we've declared in our theme this year. Speak it, expect it, experience it. Speak the word of God in faith. Expect fulfillment of the word of faith and experience the power, the presence, and the promise of the word by faith. If God said it, I believe it. That settles it. And I'll obey it. Right where you are right now, let that nugget of truth Just settle into your spirit. If God said it, He'll back it up. If God said it, you can bank on it. Don't worry about the circumstance. Don't worry about the situation. Don't worry about the turmoil. Don't worry about how it looks. You trust your God. If God said it, now you just finish that out. If God said it, whatever you spoke, whatever you wrote, if it's favorable unto God, you have every reason to let tonight, today, be a pivotal point in your life to live out what you of your own self have declared. Would you bow your heads with me right where you are? Father, tonight we thank you for your word. We thank you because we know that your word is true. Not one jot or tittle will pass away, or heaven and earth will pass away before one jot or tittle of your word shall pass away. Father, we believe your word and we know that you cannot lie. Father, I pray in the name of Jesus, by the power of the Holy Ghost, that the word that was spoken into the hearing of those who have received tonight will be brought back to their remembrance even beyond this moment. And whatever it is they're facing, whatever it is they're going through, they'll remember what they said that is in alignment with your word, and understanding that your word will not fall to the ground, but it will be fulfilled. Because God said it. In Jesus' name we thank you. Amen. Hallelujah. God's blessings be on you tonight. Hey, I want you to take this precious moment to think on somebody that needs an encouraging word. I want you just to lay on your heart somebody that needs an encouraging word. And I'm asking you to share with them and tell them to view this video, to view this service tonight, to listen to this audio, to pull it up again. Even after this is over, tell them to look up the message on passageministries.org or on our YouTube page that says, If God Said It. It's a brief nugget, but it's a powerful nugget that can change your life and theirs. And by the way, if you don't know the Lord as your personal Savior, God also said in His Word that if we would place our faith in His Son, Jesus Christ, if we would believe that His Son died, He was buried, and He rose again, if we would place our faith in the person and the finished work of Jesus Christ, then we would be saved. God said that, then we would be saved. I want you tonight to consider how important it is to your eternity, your destiny, to accept Jesus Christ as your Lord and Savior. I want to encourage you even right now to repeat after me, to believe in your heart that God loves you and that He proved that love by giving His only begotten, His only precious Son, the only one who could fulfill that spot, that need. I want you to place your faith in Him tonight and then repeat after me. Please say this: Father, today I have heard your word. I believe your word. I believe what you said. And now I obey by placing my faith in Jesus Christ. I believe that Jesus died, He was buried, and He rose again. Therefore, by your grace and my faith, I am saved. In Jesus' name, amen. Amen. God's blessings be on you. If you believe, if you said that out of your mouth after first believing it in your heart, I celebrate with you tonight. We celebrate with you tonight that you are in the family, God's family, one of His children. Your life has been forever changed. Now it is important for you to hook up with a Bible-believing, Bible-teaching, Bible-living church and stay in your word and trust the word of God. Whatever God says, that's the end of it. That's the bottom line. That is all.
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3: More than 10 years ago, Dr. Clark and Twinkie and I were in Little Rock, Arkansas with Bishop L.T. Walker. Early one morning, I got a call. I was in Atlanta preaching for Reverend Jasper Williams, and Gloria called me. She said, "Sit down." I said, "I'm going to preach right now. I'm on my way out the door." She said, "Sit down." I sat down, and my wife told me, we were living in New Orleans at the time, four of our members had been killed in a wreck. I got angry with the Lord because I thought they were my best members. I had some others I thought he should have took. Y'all don't like the truth. These were some good members, Brother Sheard. I mean, solid people. I'm not talking about the tithe. I'm just talking about sweet, solid people. No hell-raising saints. And I couldn't understand, why would you take those four people at once? I put three people in one grave. I was upset with the Lord because I said, "You took my members." And he said, "Clean, they're not yours, they're mine." I said, "Well, why did you take them?" He said, "I took them because they were ready. And I'm giving those others a chance to get right." So I called Twinkie. Her and Dr. Clark were over at Bishop Walker's house. I said, "Twinkie, I wrote these words. See what you can do with this. Accept.
4: Accept.
3: What God allows.
4: What God allows.
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0: 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I want you to look over and find somebody that looks a little depressed. They seem like they got bags under their eyes. Look like they ain't slept all week long. Oh. Find somebody that look lonely.
1: Talk, Twinkie.
0: They just need somebody to hold them and tell them.

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Or it seems like you're losing the battle. I want you to jump up on your feet and say, I got the victory.

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Get off the organ, twinkie. 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

Listen.

We talk a lot about gospel music, but I come to find out the things that we're singing really nowadays aren't really gospel. They're inspirational, but they're not really gospel music. Because the gospel is the birth, the life, the death, the resurrection, and the second coming of the Lord Jesus Christ. To sing the gospel, they sung songs that said, "Live and He loved me." That's the life. 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That's the death. 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But He didn't stop there. Rising, He justified. 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
1: Anybody in here want to go where Jesus is? 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
5: 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Guess what, guys? It's my favorite, well, my second favorite

that thing started, and I am glad that you are here on WQFX, your power gospel radio, to be able to worship and praise the God that got you through this week. Y'all, I'm excited, and I'm excited for you guys. Hope you had a great week, and I hope your weekend is going to be even better than it was even last weekend. And I believe that to be so. I believe that every week shall get greater and greater. Every day, every month, every year, everything is going to get better, better, better. Come on, look at somebody in your car and say better, better, better. That's what it's going to do. That's how our lives are going to turn out. It's going to turn out better. We don't have to settle for less. And that's the one thing that the enemy uses in our life. He uses this word, this spirit called settling. God never called for us to settle, but God called for us to be a light unto this world, a city set up on a hill which cannot be hid. He called for us to be the salt of the earth. In order for you to be the salt, you can't be normal. All the words that God described us as, he did not describe us as being normal. We are children of the day, children of the light, royal priesthood, chosen generation, holy nation. That's what he called us. He never anticipated, desired, or even wanted any of us to be normal. So don't be normal. Don't live a normal life, but be impactful. Do something impactful. Do something that somebody else refuses to do, because you were called to do something greater

uniquely agitated by certain things because it's a problem that God has equipped you to solve. Question is, are you going to do it? Or are you going to let it fall by the wayside? But I believe that there's a people under the sound of my voice that's going to say, you know what? I'm going to stop being lazy. I'm going to stop just being motivated, and I'm about to be disciplined. I'm going to let that settle. Motivation only takes you so far. And after that, you got to become disciplined. Motivation to get you going. But one bad thing about motivation is, guess what? It does run out. Your motivation will run out. And when motivation runs out, guess what has to kick in? This word called discipline. I want to ask you right now, how disciplined have you been about the thing that God has placed in you that you were once motivated about? How disciplined have you been? I want you to be disciplined, all right? Guys, it's Friday. I'm going to go ahead and get off of that. But guys, it's Friday. Look here. This weekend, guess what, y'all? Sunday is coming. So I need you all to find a place of worship, whether it's Sunday morning, Sunday during noon, or Sunday evening. Find a place of worship.

solid hours of power. And I love you all that are listening each and every day. Thank you so much for tuning into this broadcast every day. Love you all so much. Let's go ahead and get some music going, man. I'm excited about getting this Friday started, getting the weekend started. Coming up first, man, this is Tina Campbell. It's called We Living right here on Your Power Gospel Radio, WQFX 98.7. It is the Praise Time.

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0: but that's the one thing that we shall and will do for the rest of our life, and that is lift God high.
1: You know why?
0: Because it's Friday. Every Friday is a good Friday, so I need you all to get pumped up, because this weekend is going

That means the weekend's getting ready to get started. On, so let me tell you something, man. If you want to find me, Elder G, on Sundays, you can find me at DP Nation, Biloxi at 3 in Biloxi is a place to be. 996 Division Street, right there in East Biloxi. Love to see

All right, guys, that was Donald Lawrence with Back to Eden. Got to get back to living on top of the world. Getting back to a place that we are more than conquerors, man, to them that believe. God called for us to be the head and not the tail, above only and not beneath. There's only one way to live in God, and that is on the top. Guys, it's for

0: so much greater. I speak that over your life. So you don't have to be down. You don't have to be broke. You don't have to feel bad. But you need to uplift yourself and say, you know what? I'm not going to walk by my current circumstance, but I'm getting ready to walk by faith and not by sight. I don't care what it looks like today. What I know is that every day that I wake up in the morning, guess what? I'm one step closer to my miracle, one step closer to my breakthrough, one step closer to that financial breakthrough, that financial outpouring, that resource outpouring that God is getting ready to give to me. I'm one step closer to coming out of depression, coming out of anger, coming out of unforgiveness. I am one day closer. And as long as I'm closer, guess what? I'm trusting my process. Come on. I need somebody to trust the process of God on your life, because let me tell you something, your life is going to do nothing but get greater and greater and greater from here. That's why Paul said in Romans 12:2, he said, be not conformed into this world, but I want you to be transformed by the renewing of your mind. Your world will never change until your mind changes. And when your mind changes, watch the world around you change. Man, I'll be back.
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3: I was just a little lad, about 7 years old, sitting in Memphis, Tennessee, at our National Convocation of the Church of God in Christ, under the leadership of the late Bishop C.H. Mason. And they used to come on the air, the National Convocation, with this song, Just Jesus, every night. And I remember that all the way up until now. Because when I look around at everything else, it's just Jesus. It ain't about Jonathan Greer. It's not about the choir. It's not about Cathedral Faith Family. It's not about you. It's just Jesus. If you don't have Jesus, you don't have no essence, no importance. And that's why I said tonight, you got to recognize when it all boils down, if you don't have Jesus, you don't have nothing. Just Jesus. Come on, choir.

Yes, Lord.

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4: I want everybody to reach high as you can, and whatever it is you want. I want everybody in here to turn around three times and go to praising God like you're going crazy. Come on here and see what God says.

You can look at your phone and tell that it's Friday and it's 5 o'clock. So if you're not off work yet, I'm still praying for you. I'm saying a prayer literally right now that God give you strength to make it through these next, 30 minutes, hour. What you got left? So

Sunday. Yeah, I said Sunday. The Sabbath is already getting kicked off from sundown Friday to sundown Saturday. Y'all, I'm telling y'all, if you had a long work week, go ahead and treat yourself. Because rest is holy. And I believe that somebody needs to hear this, that you need to take a rest tomorrow. Just rest yourself. Rest your body. Rest your mind. Rest your spirit. Some of y'all been ripping and running, just ripping and running, ripping and running in a rat race. And God says that rest is holy. I want you to rest. Even the God that we serve, Jehovah, Yahweh, Elohim, Elyon, even him, even he himself, he rested on the seventh day after he created the moon and the stars, the firmament and the firmaments, created the animals, the beasts of the field, the fowls of the air. After he created everything and even mankind, guess what he did? He rested. So I need y'all to take a rest, man. Rest this weekend. Kick your feet up. Watch some TV. Dive into the Word of God. Do whatever relaxes you and meditate on the Word of God. The Bible says in Psalms 1:1, he said, blessed is the man that walketh not in the counsel of the ungodly, nor standeth in the way of the sinner, nor sitteth in the seat of the scornful. But his delight is in the law of the Lord. And in that law, guess what he's going to do? He's going to meditate day and night. So this weekend will be a good time to meditate on the Word of God, especially when Sunday comes, man. That's when you can just give your all, just whatever has been plaguing you all week long, just release it. Release it in the presence of God and watch God come through for you, all right? Coming up first, man, for the 5 o'clock hour, this hour, we got Dedrick Hatton. This was called Great God on your Power Gospel Radio, man. It is the Praise Time Press.

0: Hey man, we gotta brag on who God is. You know what? Your people have taken out testimony service out of the church. You know, that's the time when we got to brag on what God has done, who he was, and how he's changing our lives. Let's bring back that testimony service and let's brag on the God that we serve. Coming up next, man, this is Larry Poe and the Glory Carriers. Local artist right here, man, in Mississippi. This is Fail Me Not on Your Power Gospel Radio. 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My name's Elder G.
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3: I hope y'all ready for a revolution, man. Kirk Franklin always gets you going, gets you through to the weekend, man. I'm excited.

Inspired by Kiara Shear. Look here, man. Sometimes you just got to have a little feel-good music just to keep you going. This is Brian Poppin. This is Stepping in the Name on Your Power Gospel Radio. It is the Praise Time Press, man. My name's Elder G.

of God to you, shake your hand, be able to meet you, talk to you, and you can say, Elder G, I hear you on the radio all the time, and I had to come and see you in person. So you are welcome, man, to come to DP Nation Biloxi on Division Street at 996 Division Street in Biloxi, Mississippi. I would love to love on you. All right, guys, we're getting out of here. If you have not yet given your life to Christ, make sure you do that, man. Just welcome Jesus into your heart. Let him change your life. Be not conformed to the world, but I want you to be transformed by the renewing of your mind so that you can change culture instead of just criticizing culture. But remember this, doesn't matter what you've done. Guess what? Doesn't matter what you do, Jesus still loves you. All right, peace.

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All of your haters are waving. All the people that underestimated you are second guessing. 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Why? 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

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Wave to every person who didn't think you were gonna make it. He meant it for evil, but you're getting ready to work it out because God is good all the time. My dear friends, we are winners. This is Jamal Harrison Brown with my baby.